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It's Kid O'Shea. If you had an older sister in the 90s, like I did, that loved to rent the movie Pretty Woman, there's a good chance your Friday nights ended with this song. It Must Have Been Love. Here's Roxette on a Best of the 80s and 90s weekend.

Can you name all of TLC's four number one hits? They've had so many. 1999, they had Unpretty, one of my favorites. No Scrubs in 1999. 1994, their first number one hit was Creep. And then in 1995, their second number one hit, Waterfalls. It's the best of the 80s and 90s weekend. Throwbacks all weekend long for you right here on 97.1 Wash FM.

Michael Jackson's biopic now surpassing $1 billion in global sales. 97.1 Wash FM. Best of the 80s and 90s weekend. I'm Kid O'Shea. Thanks for hanging out with us as we go back to the 90s right now.

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If you're a fan of Duran Duran, you can thank Duran Duran for this band. Kaja Goo Goo was back in the 80s that Nick Rhodes of Duran Duran saw them performing in London. Helped produce this song. It's Kaja Goo Goo, Too Shy, on a best of the 80s and 90s weekend from 97.1 Wash FM.

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I'm Kid O'Shea. Thanks for hanging out with us tonight. I remember driving around in my Ford Bronco 2 to this song, and jamming to it in the summer of 97. Let's go back to the 90s. 97.1 Wash FM with Mark Morrison and Return of the Mac.

That video forever lives in my head. I can see it right now just listening to it. 97.1 Wash FM. MC Hammer, you can't touch this. It's our best of the 80s and 90s weekend. I'm Kid O'Shea. There's certain songs that when you hear them, they kind of just take you right back to your childhood. And for some reason, I can just remember driving home from church on Sundays and listening to Casey Kasem on the radio. And this song was on the countdown a lot from the Footloose soundtrack. Back to the 80s now with Denise Williams. And let's hear it for the boy on Wash FM.

One of today's biggest artists, that's Olivia Dean. Love everything from her. That's Man I Need, 97.1 Wash FM. I'm Kid O'Shea. It's our best of the 80s and 90s weekend. We're counting down to the end of summer with the start of football and back to school, but we're not letting summer fly by without playing Bananarama.

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Tiffany's still out on tour performing that song, and I just saw a video of her, and it looks like she's having more fun doing it now than she ever has, which is awesome. 97.1 Wash FM. It's our Best of the 80s and 90s weekend. Here's Christina Aguilera.

So many big hits for Ace of Base back in the 90s. All That She Wants, their first hit, then The Sign, and then Don't Turn Around. On a Best of the 80s and 90s weekend.

The original name of this band was going to be The Shoes, but then they realized there was already a band named The Shoes, so they said we'll be The New Shoes. Played around the spelling of it and ended with N-U-S-H-O-O-Z. It's New Shoes and I Can't Wait on a Best of the 80s and 90s weekend.

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It's just a huge hit. 97.1 Wash FM. Best of the 80s and 90s weekend. I'm Kid O'Shea. Thanks for hanging out with us on this Saturday night in D.C. playing Whitney.

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Enjoy the rest of your evening. I'm Kid O'Shea. Out the door, our best of the 80s and 90s weekend lasts all weekend long. Have a great weekend. I'll see you next week.

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Hope you're enjoying all the variety tonight. 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A request for Amy, listening on her iHeartRadio app tonight. 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
1: I just want you to know that I'm a hospice social worker and I drive all day, every day. And I listen to you guys. And when I'm having a crappy day, you make me smile.
0: Oh, that is wonderful. And thank you for all you

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It's that easy.

0: 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We have Lori on the phone. Lori, thanks for calling. Stay safe out there, okay?
1: I will. I enjoy listening to you on the radio. Thank you, Teresa.
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0: 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Loving all these 80s songs you guys are requesting. Remember this from the 80s?
1: Lord calling Austin. 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
0: Oh, man. I had the biggest crush on Robin Williams back in the day.

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17: That is based on human performance. That is bondage. God saved you from that. Don't go back there. Look, Galatians 4:5, for in Christ we have received the adoption as sons and daughters, which means Romans 6:14, that we are no longer under law. We are no longer under a performance system with God, but we are under grace. Praise the Lord. Praise the Lord. And praise the Lord. So let's summarize. Four things Paul says to the Galatians. First, my gospel is the right gospel. Second, my gospel redeems people from the curse of the law. Third, Jesus redeemed us so that God could adopt us. And fourth, as God's adopted children in Christ, we are free from the bondage of human performance in our relationship with Almighty God. That's what he says to these Galatians. And man, how important is that to know in our Christian experience? Now you say, I got one question though. Why in the world did God give us the law if the law is so bad? Well, friends, the law is not bad. The law is spiritual. The law is good. The law is perfect. The problem is not with the law. The problem's with you and me. We can't keep it. Nothing wrong with the law. In fact, Paul answers this question. He says, why the law then? It was added for the sake of defining sin. For I would never have realized what my sin was except for the law. For I would not have known about coveting, Paul says, if the law had not said, thou shalt not covet. You see, the purpose of the law was to give us God's perfect standard of righteousness so that we could compare ourselves with it, so that we could understand how far short we fall, so that we could be convinced that we are utterly unable to earn our salvation by keeping God's law, so that we would look for another way and turn to Christ and what he did for us on the cross. My friends, the purpose of the law was to help us realize our need for Christ. Paul says, Galatians 3:24, therefore, the law was our tutor to lead us to Christ that we might be justified by faith. But now that faith has come, we are no longer under a tutor. If you're a believer in Jesus, the law has done its job with you, and you are free from it. Got it? Amen? All right. Now, we have one question to ask before we're done. So let's ask it quickly. Everybody at all our campuses, you ready? Here we go. One, two, three. Yeah. You say, Lon, so what? What difference does all this make? Oh, it makes a huge difference. Galatians 5:1, Paul says, it was for freedom that Christ set us free. Therefore, stand firm in that freedom. As followers of Christ, I came here this morning to call you to freedom, to the freedom that belongs to you as an adopted child of God. The freedom to know. You can go mow your grass on Sunday if you want. You can have a glass of wine at dinner. You can smoke a cigar to welcome your new baby into the world. You can go to the movies. You can play bridge. You can take your wife dancing. Friends, you can go to Red Hot and Blue and eat all the pork barbecue sandwiches you want. Praise God, you are free from the law. Praise God. And doing this won't make one bit of difference in how God feels about you. Not one. Listen to me carefully. He won't love you one bit less if you do all these things. And he won't love you one bit more if you don't do these things. You got that? Now, it took me 2 decades of my Christian life for me to believe that. Because I come from a Jewish background, where we were told growing up that it was all about what you do and what you don't and earning your way into heaven. And it took me decades to get over that and really believe that God doesn't love me more or less based on what I do. And some of you who are from spiritual backgrounds with a bunch of do's and a bunch of don'ts, I mean, this is a hard thing for us to wrap our heads around. And many of us struggle to really believe this, but you make no mistake about it, my friend. In Jesus Christ, you are free. And God wants you to believe that, and God wants you to enjoy being free in your relationship with Almighty God. But, you say, I knew there was a but in there somewhere. Wait a minute. But there is some balance here that we need to add. And it's our memory verse. Remember our memory verse? Our memory verse says, for you were called to freedom, brethren. Only do not turn your freedom into an opportunity for the flesh. And this is what we're going to talk about next week. There are some times, and there are some places that God tells us about in the Bible where he says we are to limit our freedom because of reasons we understand, and because we do it voluntarily out of our love for and our devotion to Christ, we're willing to limit our freedom because the Lord asks us to in certain areas. And that's the balance to all of this. Our freedom in Christ is real, but it is not without requested limits by Almighty God. So next week, you don't want to miss it, because you don't have the whole truth yet. You only got half of it. It's a good half, but there's another piece of this we got to put together to get balanced biblical teaching. You with me? And we're going to talk about that next week when we talk about those places where God asks us to limit our freedom in Christ for the sake of the gospel, for the sake of other people, and in some cases, for our own sake, he asks us to do that. So I hope you'll be here and we'll talk about that. But none of that changes the fact God wants you to enjoy being free in Christ. When you mess up, when you do something wrong, when you don't get it right, hey, folks, it doesn't make a bit of difference in God's love and favor for you. You are no longer on a performance system with God. You are family. And you are favored and loved just like you favor and love your children because they're family. You got it? Hey, is this beautiful to be in this kind of relationship with God? Is this great? All right, some of you still don't believe me. I'm telling you, I understand why, but believe it, because this is what the Word of God teaches. Heavenly Father, thank you for teaching us truth today. And we realize that a lot of people, a lot of churches won't teach this because they're afraid to teach this truth, afraid of what people might do with it. So they skip the book of Galatians, like it's not in the Bible. But Lord, that's not how we do it here at McLean Bible Church. We teach truth. We teach balanced truth, which is why we have next week's message. But we teach truth. Because we cannot grow to be mature followers of Christ unless we do. So God, encourage our hearts today that you love us and favor us regardless of our performance. What an amazing thing. We are not in bondage to our performance anymore. And may we revel in that. It is a beautiful thing to have. Freedom in Christ. And Jesus gave his life so we could have it. Lord, thanks for teaching us today. Encourage our hearts and make us more mature in our walks with Christ. And we pray these things in Jesus' name. And what did God's people say? Amen. Ah, come on. What did you say?
18: 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You've been listening to So What with Dr. Lon Solomon. So What is an outreach of Lon Solomon Ministries. 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

0: to another edition of Community DC. I'm your host, Dennis Klosko. This morning, we welcome to the program for the first time Deswana Sewell and Gabriella Roth from the American Cancer Society, a nationwide nonprofit group that works to end cancer. They fund medical studies, help patients get treatment, and push for better health laws. Deswana is their vice president, and Gabriella is the nonprofit development and fundraising leader. They're both here to talk about everything that is the American Cancer Society and what they offer, and also talk about the upcoming Making Strides fundraiser coming up on October 17th in Washington, D.C. We tackle a lot of topics and what ACS does. So here's my conversation with Deswana and Gabrielle. I hope you enjoyed it as much as I did. Good morning, Gabrielle and Deswana. How's everybody doing today?
1: Good morning. We're doing well.
0: Well, it's great to have you both on. First time on Community DC, so I'm thrilled to have you. And listen, American Cancer Society, I think everybody's heard of you guys, and I think it's so cool what you do. I know it's been around for a long time. Deswana, I'd like to start with you. You know, just for a fun fact for our audience, because I think they've heard of the American Cancer Society, and they probably think they know what you guys do. But I love for talking about the history of nonprofits, and it really is incredible. It has been around for a long time. Can you kind of just tell us about how everything started and when it started?
1: Sure. Again, thank you for having Gabrielle and I on today. The American Cancer Society was incorporated in 1913, so we are over 100 years old. We really started to address the cancer burden at that time, which was really quite devastating. As you can imagine, many people who were diagnosed with cancer were not surviving that diagnosis. And so we really needed to incorporate to make sure that we could organize and do something about that. Since that time, we have really grown as an organization. We're in more than 21,000 communities across the United States, and we also have our global work as well, mostly in low to moderate income countries. And as a result of research, early detection, cancer screening, preventative measures, we've really seen the cancer death rate drop quite a bit, and our survival rates are up 70%.
0: Wow.
1: Of those who are diagnosed with cancer are now living 5 years or more, whereas some years ago it was just 49%. And when we were incorporated, really being diagnosed with the cancer diagnosis was a death sentence.
0: You know, that's
1: come a long way.
0: Yeah, that is amazing, Deswana. You know, and I think that all three of us could agree that cancer's touched all of us, almost every single person that we run into. My dad had lung cancer. My mom has had a blood disorder. I've got rheumatoid arthritis. You know, there's something that is always attached to people. And that's why I think that, you know, it's so important to talk to you guys about, you know, and we're going to talk with Gabrielle about Making Strides on October 17th. And Deswana is going to talk about some other really big events that are coming up over the next couple months that are huge, and how you can donate, how you can volunteer, programs, events, and research. We're going to talk about a lot. But, you know, I think it's really important because it's such a big deal on October 17th, Gabrielle, that I do want to talk about Making Strides, because this is a really big deal. And I know that you're already raising, as I'm looking on the website now, at the time of this interview, over $70,000. And I know that the goal is 580, 73 days left. And that's huge. Actually, how big is this fundraiser?
1: I know that Making Strides is one of our largest fundraisers across the country, and it's been around for a couple of decades. And we really look at Strides as a movement and creating a sea of pink. And, you know, breast cancer, we fight back against all cancers, but because breast cancer is so prevalent, we really wanted to put Making Strides in place to make sure that we would raise awareness really around getting those screenings and mammograms. So, Gabrielle, thanks for asking. I don't have the exact date of when we started, but we wanted to make sure that we could really push that early detection among women and, of course, men who often who less often get breast cancer, but do get breast cancer as well.
2: Yeah, I like to say it's a national initiative, and it is the largest and most impactful breast cancer movement in the nation. I like to say that DC is a sea of pink two times a year, once during the cherry blossoms and once when we have our walk.
0: So
2: we're fortunate that actually Making Strides DC is one of the largest in the country within ACS. So here in the DMV, we've just seen incredible growth since we started and continue momentum with DC Strides. But As you said, our walk is October 17th, and we do have a great goal this year, 580,000. So we need every dollar, every volunteer, every walker counts, and is so important to sort of making this movement and supporting these breast cancer survivors and thrivers and caregivers.
0: Well, we're going to give websites away too. We can do that now while we're talking. But as I'm taking a look at the website, there is a what you need to know. But Gabrielle, if you could go through some things about the times, the dates, and what people can expect that day, please.
2: Yeah, so we actually create this beautiful walk village. We start on this huge field that's adjacent from the Holocaust Museum, right in downtown DC. We usually kind of kick things off around 8:30. There's entertainment, games, a live band, a DJ, sponsors and vendors. And then right around 9:30, our walk, everyone will walk through our big blow up arch and cross the street, and they will start the route, which is on the tidal basin. So I might be a little biased, but you could not ask for a better
0: beautiful
2: walk route.
0: Absolutely.
2: Think it's one of the best.
0: It's beautiful.
2: And it's beautiful weather, usually, knock on wood, but it really is just beautiful to look at. And what's really special is it's not just a walk. It's a full community experience. Everybody is laughing and hugging and crying and celebrating each other. But it's just a great way to get out in the community in the most meaningful way and celebrate courage and hope and unite each other to really end breast cancer as we know it. And I think that's our mission for ACS as a whole. And it's just a wonderful event.
0: Outstanding. I want to talk a little bit more about it, but I want to be completely transparent too, that iHeart's a part of this event with Hot 99.5, which is wonderful.
2: Yeah.
0: And we are happy to be a part of that. And you're hearing this show on this station and all our others here at iHeart Media DC. Tell me about donating toward this, because I imagine you're also encouraging people to say, hey, if you can't get out that day, you can still donate to this, right?
2: Oh, of course. All of the funds that are donated to Making Strides Against Breast Cancer DC funds ACS's mission to end breast cancer as we know it. So revenue raised through this event funds critical programs and services, patient support, transportation assistance, lodging, our Hope Lodge, which Tiswana will talk about a little later, breast cancer information and resources, advocacy efforts. It really just ensures patients and families from the DMV have access to all of the resources that ACS offers, which is huge. There are expected to be 322,000 new cases of breast cancer this year. So it's been continually increasing since the mid-2000s, and it's rising even among younger women under 50. So it's still the most commonly diagnosed cancer among women. And these donations right now are just so important because what the programs that ACS has offered, survival rates have continued to improve thanks to early detection and better treatment. Like Tiswana mentioned earlier, the five-year survival rate is now over 90% for women that are diagnosed at those early stages. So it's vital for us, our programs and resources, to get out there in the community.
0: Very good. And before I talk about one other personal thing, because you had me think about something that's happened in my family when it comes to breast cancer. But Gabrielle, I know that there is a main website and there are sub-websites for this.
2: Yeah.
0: So can you kind of go over the easiest way people can find this so they can sign up and or donate and find out more information?
2: Yeah, of course. It's going to be makingstrides.org, and then it's /Washington, D.C. If you have any trouble, you can always put in your zip code and it will take you right to our D.C. Strides location. But it's always /Washington, D.C. to locate this walk.
0: Very good. Thank you for that. I want to go circle back about personal things.
2: Yeah.
0: You had talked about the numbers with women and even men, and I saw there was a prominent celebrity, a male that had breast cancer that was putting it out there, and I thought it was, you know, real brave, you know, because I think guys probably think that's a stigma, that it's only for women, but it certainly isn't the case, and you two more than know than anybody. My mother-in-law had breast cancer about 10 years ago when we were living in Raleigh, North Carolina, mm-hmm. and she was getting radiation, and she was in her mid-70s. And, you know, she's a real strong woman, but she was talking to me about this. And the one thing that she had noted when she was going for the treatments several times during the week, she said, I cannot believe how many women are in the waiting room with me.
2: Yeah.
0: And it, as a woman telling me this, her son-in-law, I don't know anything. And it was incredible. She was blown away, but how many women were getting treatment? And you know, to your point of the numbers, you know, while you're doing some incredible treatments out there in technology and AI are hopefully going to find a cure someday, or at least something that's better for women to go through. And now men, she was just blown away as a woman, how many people were getting treated at that time. I wanted to bring that observation out because her as a woman, she was blown away by how many women were being treated. It was truly incredible. And you know,
2: Dennis, yeah, that really actually resonates with me so much right now, because I say these statistics all the time. And just a few weeks ago, my mom was diagnosed with breast cancer.
0: Oh, I'm sorry.
2: So it just affects you. It affects so many women and men. Like you said, we have these faces of hope that I call our celebrities of our walk. And we have a male, our first male face of hope. So he's front and center.
0: Wonderful.
2: But it's exactly what you said. There is a stigma for men. Obviously, it's not as prevalent with women, but he is, I think there's still probably about 2,000 cases year wide. So it's there. There is a stigma. It is very hard for them to talk about it. He's in his mid-60s and finally comfortable enough. And they have a remarkable story you can actually read on our website. Him and his wife are both diagnosed with breast cancer within 3 years of each other.
0: Wow.
2: So they kind of took turns being each other's caregiver and being the patient. But it really is touching everyone. And like I said, it's becoming more prevalent with people under the age of 50. So it's so important for early detection and early screening.
0: Yeah. You know, I know you guys know this, what you do every day, but life is hard enough. And then when that's thrown at a family like that, it's tough. And there is a lot of courage there, and it's not easy, but I'm glad that they have each other to go through something like that. But I couldn't imagine. I mean, everybody's got their own stuff to go through, but that's truly incredible. But that he's stepping up and talking about it publicly, truly fantastic. And I'm glad you guys have a great spokesperson like that. I think it's great, Tatswana, since we're talking about events, because I know you've got some other big ones coming up, and I want to educate our listeners that it's just not a one-time thing with Making Strides. You have a lot of cool things coming up here, and a couple really important ones very soon in September and then later in the year. Can you talk about those for us?
1: Sure. So our first event coming up in September is our Hope Lodge Baltimore ribbon cutting. I'm not sure if you're familiar with Hope Lodge. Sometimes we joke and say it's like the American Cancer Society best kept secret, but we don't want it to be a secret. So we are a community of more than 31 Hope Lodges across the country, which provide free lodging to cancer patients and their caregivers when they have to travel for their most effective treatment. So we have one right in Baltimore when cancer patients have to travel in to any of the hospitals in that area, but primarily the University of Maryland, the University of Maryland Proton Center, and then Johns Hopkins University. And so it's a free hotel-like facility where guests have their private rooms, private bathroom. But then there's a lot of communal spaces for people to come together who are sharing that same journey. So communal kitchen with your own space to cook and house your food, great room, fitness room, meditation room, a huge courtyard. The list goes on. So we were consistently in our old building, which was over 40 years old, on a waiting list with 26 guest rooms. So we just completed our capital campaign last year, and we have moved and now expanded our capacity by more than 30%. With 34 guest rooms, including 10 suites for those that need to stay with us a bit longer due to treatment. So to the event, we have to celebrate this milestone where we're able to provide greater access to care for cancer patients. And so on September 23rd, which is a Wednesday from 4 to 6 p.m., we are having our Hope Lodge ribbon cutting. Our national CEO is coming in. Our chief patient officer is coming in. We've invited some other VIPs from Baltimore, so hopefully they'll accept our invitation. But really, we're going to celebrate being able to provide greater access to care. We'll hear from some of our senior executives, and people who attend will be able to take a tour to really see what our guests, we call the cancer patients that stay with us guests, what our guests experience when they have to stay with us on average, maybe 6 weeks, but some people need to stay with us for 3 months or more. And if you can imagine with your normal cost, then the cost of cancer, also having to pay for lodging while you're receiving treatment, sometimes that's just not affordable for folks. And so we know that folks won't complete treatment or even start sometimes if they didn't have this free lodging. So it's really something to celebrate. It is an invitation only event. If folks are interested, they can let me know so that I can share a little bit more information and try to get them on the invite list.
0: Well, great. Is there another event that you want to talk about as well coming up before the end of the year?
1: Yes. So also supporting our Hope Lodge is an Evening of Hope that is completely open to the public. That is on November 5th at the Baltimore Museum of Industry. And it's a cocktail style event. It's really fun. We celebrate cancer survivors, those who have made an impact on the Hope Lodge. We typically have live music, food, cocktail, all types of interesting things that people can do, in addition to seeing some of the exhibits at the Baltimore Museum of Industry. So it's a fun time for people to come out and make an impact on this fight against cancer.
0: You know, one of the things that got my attention on this program, we've had the Maryland Proton Center on before, and a couple times I've talked to some of their head doctors, and while I just didn't want to spotlight one of your partners out there, it's truly incredible talking about Proton and what they do. And it's not new technology. It's actually, I think, been around the 50s, if my memory serves. But now it's become more prevalent in the last decade and affordable, too. It's truly incredible. And I was thinking about technology and then also what you guys do. And I wanted to relate. And I talked to my listeners know this, guys, that with my rheumatoid arthritis that I got back when I was 21 in the late 80s, there was not a network to relate to people. There's no social media. There's no websites. There's no education. There's no nothing. And I don't tell my story to make anybody feel bad about me. It just was the time. But because today of social media and then using our brains and wanting to relate to human beings that we're not the only ones going through this, I love it that you guys do what you do. And not only for, you know, having a place for people to stay extended and going through something very traumatic, whether it's them or their families, but being able to relate to other people that they're not alone on this journey. Mm-hmm. And whether it's a hotline or whether it's a gathering socially, or whether it's getting on Teams call with a bunch of different families, it really doesn't matter. And a lot of nonprofits are doing this, which I'm thrilled about because I never had that and I wish I did. But to be able to talk to these families that you're helping out there and knowing that they're not the only ones going through this and being able to relate with something that's really life-threatening and traumatic, I think is huge. And people don't realize that when you're able to relate with somebody and you're going through this, something that's really intense, is very therapeutic and cathartic. And I can speak from my own personal experiences that I've talked to other people that have RA for as long as I have and saying, I'm not the only one going through this. Oh, you go through this kind of pain or you take that medication or your family went through that. Ladies, it's truly extraordinary that you just offer that as a service. I think it's huge.
1: You know, you are absolutely right. We just had guests check into our Hope Lodge this week who said, you know, we could have afforded to pay for a hotel for 2 months while we're going through treatment, but they were really looking for that community so that they could fellowship with other people going through the same journey. Because like you said, it's scary. You want to know, well, if you're 2 weeks ahead of me, what can I expect? What kind of side effects are you experiencing? And like you said, what kind of medicines, what kind of things are you doing to offset those things? And so that community is really helpful. I'll let Gabby respond, but I'll also tell you about our hotline in just a little
0: please,
1: bit.
0: Yeah, please, yeah.
2: Oh, I was just going to say, I actually started with American Cancer Society just over a year ago. So, and during training, I got to see the Hope Lodge, which is one of the first ones in Atlanta. And it was bingo night. And you would have never known that these people just met each other. They were a family and they had given people such support. There was a few members that got to ring the bell that evening. And just seeing the way that they cared and supported each other, I could tell it just made all of the difference. So I completely agree with what you're saying.
0: That's huge. You know, and the other thing that I've always realized, especially in my business, that what distinguishes us from many other people and things on the planet is that we're storytellers and that we can share and relate to each other. So I love it that you guys do that. I want to acknowledge that because I always think it's really special that you can have, Tiswana, as you mentioned, the fellowship and the sharing of we're not alone in this. We're going through it. We know it's hard, but we're here for you. Did you want to talk a little bit about the hotline?
1: I do. So the American Cancer Society is open 365 days a year, 24 hours a day through our 1-800 number. And for all of you that just rolled your eyes at a 1-800 number, I assure you, you will get a live cancer specialist after you go through a few prompts. And so if you're just up at 3 o'clock in the morning and you want to speak with someone, you can do that. Of course, we also offer resources that are outside of our programming. We share what our programming is. If you want to speak to an oncology nurse, you can ask to do that. If you need to understand your insurance and what the financial implications are, you can ask about that. We can get you connected to clinical trials. Really, we are here to walk with you through your entire cancer journey. I've called the 1-800 number myself. Unfortunately, many people in my network have been affected by cancer, and I wanted to see what they would get when they called. So you do get that live cancer specialist that can help you walk through that journey. So I do encourage people, if you are newly diagnosed in treatment or even a survivor and are still looking for resources, 1-800-227-2345. Call it anytime and you will get someone. And we do have live chat via cancer.org as well. If you're not a phone person, which many of us aren't anymore, you can do the live chat via your phone or computer.
0: Well, very good. Well, I did want to kind of continue about giving. And I know that you have a donation button on the website. And folks, I know you probably have found the website, but we'll give it a few more times before we finish up here. But you can do one-time gifts and you can do them often. But I really do want to highlight, because I know it's important to get donations all the time, whether it's for the Making Strides event or just in general where the money goes. Because people always ask it, hey, Dennis, I love to give money and, you know, I'd like to get to the American Cancer Society in D.C. But when I do that, where does the money go? Can either of you talk about how the many ways you can donate and where the money is allocated, if that's something you guys can talk about?
1: Sure. I'll let Gabrielle give the Making Strides Walk website again. I will say we should probably just give that one website. That will keep it simple because really what happens is when you support any type of cancer, you're really supporting all types, right? So the discoveries that we find for breast cancer really support discoveries for all the more than 200 types of cancer that we have. But in terms of where the money goes, I'll just repeat some of the things that Gabrielle already shared. It is all of our programs and services. So we do offer free rides to and from cancer treatment. We offer navigation for those that need that service. We offer that free lodging, the 1-800 number, the advocacy to make sure that laws are in place to protect cancer patients and their families. So really giving to that breast cancer cause, because breast cancer is so prevalent, it does support all of our services, including research, which I'm not sure that I mentioned. And, you know, just a few things on research. We are the largest funder of research outside of the federal government, now investing more than $5.6 billion since the inception of our program in 1946. And again, similar to the 1-800 number, I feel like when I share those big numbers, folks are like, well, where's all that money going? Mm-hmm. What do the advancements look like? So for breast cancer specifically, I just want to share, we've been a part of every major breakthrough for all cancers since our inception. But for breast cancer specifically, just a couple quick examples. We funded the doctor that developed tamoxifen, which many people may be familiar with who are diagnosed with breast cancer. That is a medicine that you take. Not only did that doctor developed that medicine, he also developed a less invasive way to treat breast cancer. And so that was in the 1970s. So that is still present today. And of course, we've been able to build upon that. We are still funding the scientists that discovered the BRCA gene. Wow. Which is really important when you talk about knowing your family history, your inclination to get cancer, it's really important, that discovery. And so those are the types of things that research really helps us do and really really helps us with those advancements. So we know, Gabrielle just told us, more than, I think it was 322,000 women will be diagnosed. However, the survival rate is much higher now for breast cancer. Women are detecting it earlier. The treatment is better. And so therefore the survivorship rates have gone up. And that's definitely due to research. So the funds go to all the things that I mentioned, but I just kind of wanted to underscore research really is making those advancements.
0: Thanks for sharing that. You know, it also, and I know we're kind of highlighting because I'm talking a lot, and we are about breast cancer, but there's hundreds of different mm-hmm. types of cancers out there. With that said, one of the things I've learned from my family and my wife, because her mom has had breast cancer, and my wife has had benign cysts before. She just had a mammogram a couple of weeks ago, and then she's passed it down to her daughter, who's 24. It's an educational thing, and I know you guys want to mm-hmm. keep on talking about it, that ladies out there, go get your mammograms. You know, I think it's just ultra important to talk about that, because I can't speak for women, but I know when it comes to dudes, we don't like going to the doctor. It's just a general mm-hmm. thing. I hate it, but I've been better as I've been getting older with that. But we do want to encourage women out there, please go get a mammogram and do it annually, because early detection, I think we can all agree, is really important, especially with the advances out there, that if you catch something early, there's a better chance of being Definitely. Successful, right? And maybe you can expound just a little bit on that.
2: Yeah, we always say self-exams and getting mammograms are so vital to early detection, and that really makes a difference in survivorship rates. I do a lot of these presentations, and there's still a lot of women that are very anxious and apprehensive to get a mammogram. Yeah. And this is one of those times where I say, you know, that call that 1-800 number that we have. Right. They'll walk you through what the process is like, because it seems a lot more daunting than it is. But in order for survival rates to continue to go up, it really is important for early detection and ensuring you get those annual mammograms.
0: Well, very good. Well, listen, we've got about maybe 4 minutes left, and I want you both to have a little recap of what we talked about, and then maybe give your websites one more time just to remind people, and then they can check everything out. And I hope they at least just check out, you know, whether it's Making Strides or just the American Cancer Society and donating. But the education that you guys put on the website is extraordinary. And while there is a lot of information on there, because there's a lot about cancer, you guys break it down really well, not only to the research that's going on and all about cancers and the programs and the events and how to donate. There really is a lot, but it's really cool. And whoever designed the website did a wonderful job of parsing it out, that you can read all the amazing stuff out there. But Gabrielle, I'll start with you. Just maybe some final thoughts on what we talked about, and one last pitch for Making Strides.
2: Yeah, I would say to just join us on October 17th and help us create the largest sea of pink we've had. October 17th on the Tidal Basin, and our website is makingstrides.org/Washington, D.C. You can participate remotely. You can participate with a group or family, create your own T-shirts. But really, every donation, every dollar, every volunteer, every walker, and every step makes such a huge difference in research, health advocacy, and all these patient support programs that ACS does throughout the DMV community.
0: And then fingers crossed, but you did schedule it during a beautiful time of the year here.
2: Yes.
0: And that's nice, because I've been at Commander's Camp, and we were kind of lauding yesterday as the time of this taping that usually during training camp for the commanders, it is just brutal out there. And I'm not wearing pads and working out for 2 hours, but it's been so nice. And I'm sure you guys could agree and have experienced it with no humidity, and being in the mid 80s is perfect. We usually don't get that here in the DMV. So, but when you get into the fall in the DMV, as we all know, living here, that it gets pretty nice, and it's nice football weather. It's crisp, but it's comfortable. So I think it's a nice time to schedule the walk. So I'm hoping you guys get great weather for that. And I imagine, well, by the way, how many people might you be expecting to the walk as far as future ones? What are we looking at?
2: Yeah, we're expecting about 5,000. Oh, so great. It is, like I said, it Huge. Is the best event. It's a wonderful way to spend your Saturday with caregivers, survivors, thrivers. It's just such a wonderful community and family. It's going to be a wonderful event, and I hope to see you all there.
0: Well, good. All right, Swana, let's do this. Let's get some final thoughts from you. Give the website one more time, and the floor is yours.
1: Sure. So the American Cancer Society's vision is to end cancer as we know it for everyone. 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
0: Well, I want to thank you both. I hope you can come back on the program. I've learned a lot in the 30 minutes, and always when I talk to new people on Community DC, I think I know what's going on, and then I get to learn a little bit, and I think our listeners have learned a lot about all the amazing things. And by the way, I want to make sure that you know this, because I'm on the website right now. We just talked about the tip of the iceberg, what American Cancer Society does. It really is truly extraordinary how many tentacles you guys have. And it's really, and I know you're growing all the time and you're getting better and you're probably getting feedback from everybody, whether it's people that have cancer or the researchers, the people that put on the events. It's truly amazing how many things you guys do from where it started in the early 1900s to where we are now. And that's exciting about the future, as many people that are going through the cancer. So I want to thank you both for joining us. I hope you come back to the program. But thank you so much. And I'm glad we could spotlight everything for the American Cancer Society and making strides right here on Community DDC. Thank you so much.
2: Thanks so much, Dennis. Appreciate it.
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97.1 Wash FM on a Sunday fun day. Rain in the forecast yesterday at Robin Sarah's baby shower. Beautiful weather. A game they played was guess this song. It had the title Baby in it, and I was first to raise my hand to guess this song with artist Mariah Carey. Always be my baby on Wash FM.

Hi there. Good morning. It's Tanya. Hope your Saturday night was lovely. And you can rest today because clouds are moving in. A couple of showers later this afternoon. Highs near 80. Good day for relaxing.

0: 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Toby and Chili in the morning back tomorrow. And if you love Dave Matthews Band,
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Kelly Clarkson on a best of the 80s into 90s weekend. I do hope your Sunday is off to a good start. Monday is just around the corner. Do not despair, though, because when you are sitting at your desk tomorrow, we will be right there to keep you company with Toby and Chili in the morning, followed by 2 hours commercial-free variety from 8:40 to 10:40 right here on 97.1 Wash FM.

Denise Williams, let's hear it for the boy. I say let's hear it for the girl. The girl named Mayonesa, the Dallas raccoon, who spent several days wandering around with a mayonnaise jar stuck on her head. I'll tell you about her outcome and what you can do to prevent such things from happening in your neighborhood. Details coming up. First, Amy Grant on Washed FM.

0: fun. We are young. It is a best of the 80s and 90s weekend. I am Tanya. Happy Sunday. I am so glad that Mayonesa is free from that horrific situation she was in. She was a raccoon in Dallas. She spent several days wandering around with a mayonnaise jar stuck on her precious little head. Residents of this community spent days trying to capture and help her out, but they were unsuccessful. She was up in a tree, finally came down, and after 3 days, the Dallas Animal Rescue Services were able to not only rescue and rehabilitate her, but release her back into the wild. Sweet thing. Lesson here for all of us, though, is to dispose properly of all of our containers, the recyclables included. Cover those things you can with lids. And if you encounter a trapped or injured animal, call the professionals. But the bigger picture that we can all relate to, whenever you get in a situation where you feel stuck, don't panic, okay? You got to find patience, faith, and remember the people who have your back, because with that kind of support, you can and will get unstuck. It just may take a little time.
1: Hey, weekend warriors. How's a little trail therapy sound right now? Hop in. Let's go for a ride in the Nissan Armada Pro 4X. 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

It's 97.1 Wash FM. Happy birthday to Nancy in Falls Church, who is celebrating listening to this best of the 80s and 90s weekend. We are so happy you are here enjoying some of your favorite songs like this one from Duran Duran.

Olivia Dean with that calming vibe to help us slowly ease into this Sunday morning. It's 97.1 Wash FM. I am Tanya, and you know, it's going to be cloudy, rainy today, but don't let that deter you from enjoying the Arlington County Fair. It's the last day of the fair, and they have indoor hours now until 7 tonight. It is a best of the 80s into 90s weekend with Alicia Keys and The Cars coming up right now. Phil Collins.

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That's Rihanna and Calvin Harris on 97.1 Wash FM. I'm Tanya, wondering how you would love to take a trip out to Vegas with one of your besties to the iHeartRadio Music Festival September 18th and 19th and have $1,000 extra cash to spend while you're there. 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

If you are a fan of pandas and delicious food, who's not, right? I have something for you that will make you feel amazing today. The details coming up after Jennifer Page crushes it right here on Wash FM.

Thank you for spending an overcast yet cozy Sunday right here on 97.1 Wash FM. A best of the 80s and 90s weekend is underway. Sinead O'Connor and Stevie Wonder coming up first. Brittany on Wash.

yourself a highly sensitive person? Well, even if you don't, this song is going to stir up some feels deep down in the soul. It is a song written by Prince in 1984, re-released by Sinead O'Connor in 1990 on a Best of the 80s into 90s weekend. Nothing compares to you. It's been

Mary J. Blige on a Sunday afternoon. 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I'm Tanya, giving you something to look forward to on a Monday. 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Good luck.

0: Kelly Clarkson on 97.1 Wash FM. I'm Tanya. Oh, it was Jewel King. She always comes to mind when I think of my favorite teacher in ninth grade English class. She helped me develop a great love of the classics like George Orwell's 1984 and William Shakespeare's Romeo and Juliet. Teachers here in the DMV do so much work for our children. 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They might be one of our $5,000 winners for classroom supplies this school year.
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Savage Garden on 97.1 Wash FM. I'm Tanya, and if there is one thing I am great at, it is procrastinating. What about you? What have you been putting off that you could take one small step toward getting done today? We'll be right there with you to keep you company with more of the best from the 80s and 90s with Whitney Houston and Toto on the way right now. Nick

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An overcast Sunday. Rain expected later. Highs near 80. I'm Tanya with a little sunlight to cast on the week ahead. Okay, some consider it the 9 best days of summer. It opened on Friday, continuing till next Saturday, the 22nd, the Montgomery County Fair. Today may not be the best day to go, but you have something to look forward to this week. Definitely worth checking out. Toto now on this best of the 80s and 90s weekend.

Rihanna, stay. I've been telling my little multi poo Leo that a lot lately. It's 97.1 Wash FM. I am Tanya. Happy to tell you that tomorrow morning at 7:10, you can win tickets to see Sarah Bareilles Saturday, September 12th at the Anthem by answering the nearly impossible question correct with Toby and Chili in the morning. Good luck.

is a best of the 80s and 90s weekend. I'm Tanya. It also just happens to be one of my favorite kind of days, National Tell a Joke Day, because I'm always trying to tell jokes. They don't always fly, but I have three coming up for you. Let's see which one makes you smile, maybe even laugh the most. 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

0: When you were a kid, still in school, do you remember how you used to feel when summer was over? Did you have this impending sense of doom, or were you really excited about getting back to the classroom, seeing your friends, getting on with the learning? I think I was somewhere in between those two points. It's 97.1 Welsh FM. I am Tanya. And today just happens to be National Tell a Joke Day, so I thought I would pair going back to school with jokes. So let's see which one of these jokes make you smile the most. Number one, why did the sun go to school? Answer, to get a little brighter. And number two, what do you call a sunburned librarian? Answer, well read. And number three, why was the sun so smart? Answer, it had over 5,000 degrees.
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This overcast afternoon means we've got to get out and walk the dogs before the storms roll in. I'm going to go do just that. Katie Harrison next to keep you company all afternoon with more of your favorites from the 80s and 90s. I hope you make it a wonderful Sunday. It's Wash of Up.

Some strong storms in the DMV for this afternoon. I'm KT. Just remember what they say. If you see a flooded spot, turn around. Do not drown. It's the best of the 80s and 90s weekend on 97.1 Wash FM.

Dogg going to be sipping on his gin and juice. I'm sure Cardi B is going to do a little twerk action. Would you like to be in Vegas with them for the iHeart Radio Music Festival? 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

check out the Montgomery County Fair this weekend. I'm KT. It's 97.1 Wash FM. Well, I've just discovered a new fair food. It's called the Wisconsinite Slush. What is it? Details in just a few.

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So

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Hey, Dave Matthews Band coming to CFG Bank Arena in November. Would you like those tickets? Toby and Chili will have them for you. You can win them right after 6 tomorrow with 97.1 Wash FM.

0: Is Thanksgiving dinner one of your favorite meals of all time? I'm KT. It's 97.1 Wash FM. I don't know about you, but I love that stuffing, that mashed potatoes, the cranberry sauce, all of it. 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

I love about Alexandria is the fact that they've got so many good restaurants. I mean, whether you're in Old Town, Del Rey, and I'm super excited because Alexandria Restaurant Week has begun. And yes, I have been scrolling online looking at all the menus, and now I'm getting very hungry. 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

I know. Preseason doesn't really count, but it was so good to watch the Commanders Friday night. I'm KT. It's 97.1 Wash FM. Yeah, if you watch a game, then you realize Marcus Mariota has a sprained MCL. No more preseason games for him. Hopefully full recovery when game time comes back in.

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0: 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Toby and Chili in the morning, back tomorrow. 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

you realize that the Halloween spirit stores are open already? I'm KT, it's 97.1 Wash FM. Yeah, my granddaughter was like, can we go, hola, please? Yeah, we went, and I'm already starting to think about, what's that costume going to be? Best of the 80s and 90s weekend.

alarm for 6:05 tomorrow morning, so that way you can win Toby and Chili's Nearly Impossible Question. Up for grabs, tickets to see Sarah Bareilles at the Anthem.

Do you have a sweet tooth? I'd like to think I don't, but I know that I do, at least when it comes to Snickers bars, ice cream, Girl Scout cookies, peach cobbler. I'll stop. If you do have a sweet tooth, a new study says that you are less likely to do this. I'll share the answer with you next on 97.1 Wash FM.

So there is a severe thunderstorm watch in effect for our area, as well as a flood watch until tomorrow morning. 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

Does it feel like summer is slipping away? Because it is. August is half over. 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I'm Laura St. James, 97.1 Wash FM on our Best of the 80s and 90s weekend.

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